0: Yeah.
1: And the one called Chico.

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Yeah. Everybody making the best of what they got. Hey, hey, look. I know some of you always joking, but they never pay. I don't know what you did. I don't know what you did. I get a feeling in this number. If I look into my sons, I just feel to you for the sense. I see my inner child and him is still living in. Me and his mama had a shield in him. And the confidence you lose, you can build again. He only got a month, but he's still young. He was in love, bro. I'm calling him. Got it all up. I'm only making plans out of passing on. But then my baby gon' have babies and I'm gon' be gone. The way it's time moving, it really won't be long. I pray I'm never every moment when I'm here alone. I got a teaching that is more than a rat race. More than a cat chase. And if you chase cash, that just means that it's running away. Instead of turning with some energy and company, I'm gonna have to turn on. My wife has done what done to me. Other people are behind and look at what they done for me. Don't encourage them. Three of the four agreements. Gotta start agreeing everything that I agree on. The tragedy of losing kids will never come. I think about Trayvon Breon, my neighbor Deshaun. Praying for the same.

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1: Leela wanna go and sing a fine yesterday me a call and clear the thing up. 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
2: Jesus, Jesus, Jesus, Jesus, Jesus, Jesus, Jesus, Jesus, Jesus, Jesus, Jesus, Jesus, Jesus, Jesus, Jesus, Jesus, Jesus, Jesus, Jesus, Jesus, Jesus, Jesus, Jesus, Jesus, Jesus, Jesus, Jesus, Jesus, Jesus, Jesus, Jesus, Jesus, Jesus, Jesus, Jesus, Jesus, Jesus, Jesus, Jesus, Jesus, Jesus, Jesus, Jesus, Jesus, Jesus, Jesus, Jesus, Jesus, Jesus, Jesus, Jesus, Jesus, Jesus, Jesus, Jesus, Jesus, Jesus, Jesus, Jesus, Jesus, Jesus, Jesus, Jesus, Jesus, Jesus, Jesus, Jesus, Jesus, Jesus, Jesus, Jesus, Jesus, Jesus, Jesus, Jesus

Yeah, come on, come on. Jesus walks with me. Jesus

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Shine.

Today, Bermuda, this is your inter-island communications news brief brought to you by Bermuda Healthcare Services and the Brown Darrow Clinic, and I'm Maya Palacio. Turns out, being on your phone might actually pay off, especially if you know how to shoot, edit, and tell a good story. KFC Bermuda has announced the winners of its first school video commercial contest, giving students a chance to put their digital skills to work on a real advertising project. Students from Cedar Bridge and Mount St. Agnes created original 30, 60, and 90-second commercials showing off their filming, editing, and storytelling skills. Mount St. Agnes took first place and $4,000, while Cedar Bridge Academy claimed second and third, earning the $3,000 and $2,000 prize for their respective school departments. Every student who entered also received a KFC gift card. And in a world moving more and more toward digital content, these are the skills that could take students far beyond the classroom into film, advertising, marketing, media, and content creation. KFC says the competition will return next year with hopes of seeing even more students take part. And now a reminder for the road users. If you're traveling through St. David, September is going to require a little more patience as work on the Swing Bridge detour route moves into its next phase. From September 1st through the 27th, drivers can expect temporary one-way traffic, a relocated bus stop, and eventually a diversion through Kinley Field Park while crews complete the mini roundabout and prepare the area for construction. Some days, that will be inconvenient. Other days, it will be frustrating. But this is the kind of disruption that comes with doing a major infrastructure project properly. The existing bridge has already been repaired and reinforced over the years. This next chapter is about building something that can safely serve the East End and Bermuda for the next generation. So work will run from 7:30 a.m. to 6 p.m. So give yourself extra time, follow the temporary traffic directions, and help keep the project moving safely. Meanwhile, a new group of young Bermudians is stepping into leadership roles, and this time they're being asked to help shape healthier school communities. The Mayor's program has launched Cohort 21 of its Community Program Leadership Academy, bringing together students from Barclay, Cedar Bridge, Sam Secondary Middle School, and the Adult Education School. Their first major challenge is the Positivity Project, a youth-led mental wellness initiative built around three campaigns focused on awareness, support, and connection. Throughout the year, the students will also take part in life coaching, financial literacy, public speaking, restorative practice, and community service. And closing out, one of Bermuda's most historic hotels is getting international recognition. Compass of Princess and Beach Club has been named a finalist for the Best Historic Resort and Best Historic Hotel in the Americas in the 2026 Historic Hotels Worldwide Award of Excellence. The hotel has been part of Bermuda's story for more than 150 years, and during the Second World War, it even served as a base for intelligence officers and code breakers. Today, that history is still shared with local students through tours and code breaking activities at the hotel. The winners will be announced on October 15th in Virginia. And that is your Inter-Island Communications News Brief. 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I'm Maya Palacio. Please remember to buckle your helmets and drive safely, Bermuda.

0: Can you hear me? Oh, okay. See, I wanted your opinion. All right. Anyway, contrary to what some people may think, there are quite a few things to do in Bermuda out here. I'm a believer in that. You can tour the island with Titan Tours, have afternoon tea and make perfume and green Bermuda, hike and bike our trails, play golf, inspect the band, explore our forts and caves, experience history and culture, and so much more. Now, locals, I can guarantee many locals may not appreciate those experiences because they're always available to us, right? I know many visitors who would absolutely appreciate and enjoy what Bermuda has to offer. NASA may not be trying to create the Bermuda tourism product of the 70s and 80s. Maybe it's figuring out what makes Bermuda worth visiting in 2026 and beyond and doing a much better job of selling. But there's enough funds, we have enough strategies. We literally have so many people telling us what Bermuda needs to do. At some point, someone has to ask you. Take a break. Let us know your thoughts. What does Bermuda need to do to improve tourism? And where's this new CEO person? I know. She's out here. Is she working? She busy? Or I don't think that.
1: People's ACW, located at King Edward VII Memorial.

just got notified. Thank you for that update, Sunday. Folks, what are your thoughts? What's it for you to meet conventional and free tourism? And here's the poll question. Is it for you to bring enough to a Trump visit your own? And I'm not wrong. Let me be clear. As far as I know, and you can correct me if I'm wrong, Titan Express does tours, you're wrong. The Bermuda personally is open, you're wrong. Let me ask you a question. Has anyone, yes or no, I'm going to ask you a question. Yes or no, have you experienced a Titan Express tour? Yes or no? Have you ever done one? Yes or no? Let me ask you a question anyways. Have you ever done one? Yes or no? The second question I'll ask after you give me the answer to that. But what's something you can do your own? I've done the Mary Prince tour, and we also did the fish sandwich tour. The fish sandwich tour was not just about going and trying different fish sandwiches. What we also experienced was a very educated driver who told us about Bermuda history and shared stories that many on the bus didn't know while we were doing that fish sandwich tour. So the team stopped. The driver, who was very knowledgeable about Bermuda, was sharing stuff that even the most educated Bermudians probably didn't know. All right, so I asked, how many people have done a Titan Express tour? Dr. Keenan says no. Dana Ray says no. Ben Ingram says no. Stacey Ambrose says yes. Dana Keenan says no. Nicole Hoffman says no. There you go. That goes to my point. Now, can I ask a second question? How many people, yes or no, just a yes or no, how many people had made their own stint, an in-person or own colonial, at the Bermuda Post Union? Yes or no? This is not trusting. The point I'm making is that many of us do not take advantage and do the things that visitors will come to do. But how many people have ever been to the Post Union to make their own personal motivation? Yes or no? Have you ever done it? Again, I'm not judging you. I'm trying to make a point here. And what's where I go with the point? But how many people have ever done that? Have you ever been to the perfumery to make your own cologne or perfume? Yes or no? So we've got no since James Budgets. We've got no since Ian Brown. We've got lots of cover lights. We've got have it here from one guilty, but did you go and make your own Dr. Seaman? Have you been? No. Here's the point I'm making. If we don't, so, we will bring you because there's nothing to do with you. And that may be true. But if we don't enjoy the things that we have before us, how can we convince others to come and enjoy them? I can't just go find a place, Mario, I'm not an

very unit from Denver. So I take that back. I was about to say, I don't have access to this kind of history here. But there are people who love history, who love, you know, with the past. My dad and I went to the Bermuda Perfumery 2 years ago. We had a book when I had a blast. If you could just not want to have your husband, but mine was bomb, right? And I still have my ingredients. But it's just fun activity, folks. Like, if you're celebrating a birthday or an occasion, or if you want to do something different with your employees or your family, you can just, let me be clear, none of these companies are paying me for plumbing right now. I'm just simply trying to make a point. That there are things to do in Bermuda during the shoulder month, and it's not just golfing,

again, Claudia, the question of the morning. What does Bermuda need to do to improve tourism? One thing you can do is ensure as many people living in Bermuda as 30

understand what Jupiter is doing. And this is why you have a few scalar attributes. And I believe that this tells the same way that someone will express a point at the CEO of the Tourism Authority and cracking up a molotov to turn the audience. But I think you said something to this effect. That if you ask for means, what our culture is going to take a bunch of different things. We're not aligned. So the first step to rebuilding tourism or getting tourism to where it needs to be to attract people is getting the medians on board. Whether that's discount days at the kids, creating an experience on the railway trails, local promotions at the perfumery, ramping up the tours, sponsored by tourism, with Titan Express and whoever else does them. And these are the things that people need to be doing. I've been privileged to travel throughout the Caribbean, to Europe, and to my home in Africa. And every experience is different. Let me bring it to the U.S. I've lived in 7 states. All 7 states have very different cultures. Rhode Island is completely different from Alabama. Alabama is completely different from Florida. Florida is completely different from New Jersey. New Jersey is completely different from Massachusetts. Massachusetts is completely different from Georgia. First, this is the daily discussion brought to you by Titan Express Secure. Again, what does Bermuda need to do to improve tourism? Let's get to the audience. This is about you. 9/11 Island Girl says, I believe most Bermudians see those kind of activities as much for tourists. Our choice also depends on interest. I will do a Titan tour, but definitely not make local press news. Yes, it does depend on interest, but what interests you isn't necessarily what tourists are interested in. What interests you might be doing is you like to do when you travel to the U.S., for instance. A lot of tourists come to Bermuda, they look at things that you come to do. I'll use Florida, for instance. Locals in Florida used to get discounts to the bean park. And I went to a bean park once. The whole time I lived in Florida, I was there 6 years. Once. For me, it's always thought when I was growing up, you needed the bean park. Yeah, you all would have experienced that once, and that was it. That's that. The truth is, many of us haven't even experienced stuff. I've never experienced making cookies. And once I did, I was like, yeah, this is I would do it again. I would do it again simply because I'm like, that's a nice activity. Make a little lady something nice, you know? Dallas. Charlotte Toddy says, discounts for local state visitor attractions so they are informed. This is done in many countries. Yeah, I just said Florida, they give for locals discounts, Florida discounts. Yeah, it happens. Charles Justice II says, I said for years that the answer to more sort of season goes is group based, with terminal events and closed for 6 plus years that has been difficult. My hope is that the board and government allow the pros to do their thing. I guess you tell. What's the reason in that last part? We also have to get rid of the language of a tourist season and a very being paid at top dollar for a trustee to be Bermuda needs to ask you to experience this in your own 9/11 Island Girl.

first one to note. I used to use this example when I was in watching the tourism all the time. Times Square is busy on the coldest day of the year. Times Square is busy on the hottest day of the year. My point is, to 9/11 Island girls, the idea of a tourist season needs to go. Now, the challenge is this. Having worked in the tourism space, when you go to trade shows and do that first, people only see Bermuda as a beach destination. And if they visit Bermuda in January and not

to rid itself of what the reputation of the leader is. The fact that different group of people, you have to really album the discipline throughout the year. So stop posting beaches. Stop posting water activities. I'm not saying there's a fifth one that no one can relate to. But we need to post some things like the pursuing the railroad trails. The end to end. You know what happened to me. How about you guys experience Christmas in boat shows? Those boat shows in Florida, I mean, every town has them, that's so popular, but they are crazy times. Anyway, that's the end. Mark Guy says, we first need to understand tourism demands to bring meetings, and we need to organize and create community based tourism products. I agree. I agree. We've got Stacy and, Kenny Stevens says, when my children were young, we used to explore Bermuda like tourists on their school breaks. Yeah. Renee Sally says, I've done most of every attraction in Bermuda, done them all throughout vacation or just spare time. Bermuda is only so small that it doesn't take much to visit an attraction. Okay? Dr. Anthony Richardson says, they have 3 days at the Marathon Museum and Dockyard during the winter months in Bermuda. Awesome place to visit as well. Dorian says, we need to be involved. We were previously known for our friendly people. Whenever we see tourists, we should interact with them. I think it should be natural, though. If it's not natural and authentic, I don't think we should interact, especially if we're not really in the when I worked in Atlanta, we partnered with the bank to allow the customers to go to the museum the first weekend of each month for $5 or less. I was working on something similar for Bermuda. I mean, that's all you do. That's all you do. I was not interested in history as a child, but I love to experience historical tours now. I'm still not interested in making cartoon or cologne, but it's a true experience to do. And if you do it as a group of people, if you're not allergic, trust me. It's what, like, what's that thing they do? Drink and drink or something now, right? They do the drink and drink, and that's very popular. That's what the cartoon is like to me. Now, there's no, not going to do that, but I'm sure they have to ask me to see that.

And I'm banking on all of you Bermudians who love to travel. I'm putting it on you to ensure that our destination becomes what we visit other places for. For those who are potential visitors to Bermuda. Charlie McCarty says, some of our attractions are closed on the weekend, like the Bermuda National Gallery, but also because there's a lack of interest. Would you open an application on if you can't afford it? You need to use it, right? It's like an airline, it's not going to fly at any one time. Mark Officer Phillips says that we need to widen the tunnel going to St. George. We need to make the old town attractive to cruisers coming to the east. This is one way to continue to our tourism product. Well, that's the issue. People feel like cruise ships are killing. Right? FDR, for the record, I believe that means the best subsidized the cost for people to get an amusement so that amusement is going to result. I love it. Hammer Fox is the Bermudian currency equipment has an acronym to get discounts as we try to encourage Bermudians to come because we are closed weekends. All right? Thank you for that. Thank you for sharing that. Thank you for sharing that. And we've got Southern Party who says, yeah, once a month for locals and promote it. Well, folks, I think we're all on the same page. I think we're all on the same page. And Bermuda is serious about tourism. We have to get serious about working with locals. Locals may not know what tourists want, but if locals get to experience what it is that you're trying to tourists, maybe they'll have a better understanding of what Bermuda has to offer. And as they say, Bermudians are the best salespeople when it comes to Bermuda. That's the daily expression brought to you by Titan Expressions. Sure, if you're told, so 78% of you feel Bermuda is not doing enough to attract visitors year round. 78% of you. All right, got it. This is a good question. I'll leave you quickly, but you have other questions, yes, welcome coming up. But Dorian says, why are government attractions closed on weekends? Comes from economics, right? Probably supply and demand. It's not enough interest. We've got James Burton says, I send my Bermuda photos to American friends. That's helpful. And the internet helpful as well. We've got some men and women who they really need to be interested in our own country's experience because we can't sell our country to others until we have experienced it. That's your point. That's my point. And that's your point. Folks, this is your daily discussion brought to you by Titan Expressions. Show us some love. There'll be a days of the year, and then we'll come back. Well, we'll take a break, and then we've got our best stuff again. Just into the from Bermuda, pest control. And I don't know how you keep these colors out of the house. And I'm hoping to do that.

welcome back. All right, here it is. Can you believe it's not skyscraper day? Yeah, skyscraper day. Yeah, I'm the skyscraper day. So I guess the question for all of you is, what skyscraper have you ever been on? I've only been on two, I think. I think I've been on Chicago. I'm not sure the one in Toronto, I can't remember. But obviously, you live in New York, Empire State, England. And the one World Trade, your World Trade Center, I've been that one. But which skyscraper have you been on that place? Have you been on a skyscraper? Yes or no? Have you ever been on a skyscraper? I don't know. Empire State and one World Trade are the ones I remember. I'm not sure about that. I'm sure it's the one in Chicago. I don't know what it's called, but I think, I think I've been in this one. I think I've been in this one, Charles, in Chicago.

0: We'll come back after this break for a very special conversation. I think they're afraid about their health. Yeah. Our team's really fond of the air force money. Check with us. We'll be back with Justin tomorrow from the Media Fast Control.
1: That's what.

well. I hope I finished yesterday, I believe. All right, folks, well, welcome back to the Big Surgeon. I'll help you know this is the Daily All brought to you by the VAC Group of Compensation Species, Bria, Medical Ascender, Super Pharmacy, and Big Lots, Hot 175, and China, if you pump into your area with these most important community conversations. 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

0: holding arguments. And along with that, some of the banks to everyone who continues to partner with us to ensure that we can do this sort of healthy, important community conversations, like our guest today, Justin Tavares, having these conversations that are really helping us help ourselves. All right? So let's give a warm to this welcome. Our quarterly conversation is Justin Tavares from Bermuda Pest Control. Oops, I'm going to try the right music. Justin, happy birthday. How are you?
1: I'm good. I'm all right. How are you?
0: I'm good. Thank you. Before we jump into things, I got to ask you though, which skyscrapers have you visited?
1: I'm going to visit the family in Florida, and they don't really do skyscrapers down there. Yeah. I mean, you're going to see more of that stuff in like Chicago.
0: Yeah.
1: I haven't had a chance, but one day.
0: Okay. You know what, Johnson? I don't know. Skyscrapers in Florida just wouldn't seem like it's so viable for hurricanes, right? So
1: exactly.
0: Yeah. Florida, the beautiful state. I know my former state. But look, thank you for doing this. Appreciate you stopping by. Speaking of hurricanes, but just real quick, before we jump into the meat of the convo, just remind people, because I've been a few months, just remind them a bit about your background and what it is you do at Bermuda Pest Control.
1: Absolutely. So I am the operations manager for Bermuda Pest Control, so one-stop shop for any pest needs, termites, ants, cockroaches, rodents, birds. We help with whatever Bermuda needs, whether that's services, advice, so on.
0: Indeed. Well, Justin, we're heading towards the end of summer, and we're moving into the busiest part of hurricane season in the Atlantic for Bermuda. Now, which pests and rodents tend to become more active around this time in Bermuda?
1: I mean, I hate to say all of them, but in reality, that's just the way it is. As summertime goes on, summertime is like the busy season for pests. They've all had, a nice winter. A lot of times we don't see the cockroaches, the ants, the rodents as much in the wintertime, and then as it warms up, they get more active. And now is like prime pest time because not only do you have the hot sun, because we might be coming out of summer, but it is still hot blazes outside. So they're thriving in that regard, and then coupled with the fact that we are moving into hurricane season, that's going to mild them up some more. So they all tend to still be extremely active around the time of year.
0: Mm-hmm.

0: companies and businesses.
1: I mean, stuff like us, cats, always have their animals. they don't like to go outside in nasty weather. I know I don't. I know that rats and cockroaches and ants, despite that being where they're supposed to be, they also don't like being in those tough conditions. So having that high humidity, having that heavy rain drives all of those indoors into our homes, into our businesses, where ultimately we don't really want them to be.
0: Okay, so we know that car keys, bad weather, they're going to drive them into our homes. Now, some people normally just stop on the screen and think, oh, this is it, right? But what are some of the early warning signs that could indicate, that you have a regular pest problem before it develops into a large, much larger infestation?
1: So depending on the pest, you're going to see different signs. Early signs for rodents a lot of times are stuff like droppings. You might have a urine smell in an area that is the bathroom. They can be claw marks. You can see sometimes products have been chewed, especially like seasoning spices, grain products like pasta, rice. They love to go for those sorts of things. For groceries, it's going to be, again, droppings. It looks almost like pepper. And a lot of times you find them in our drawers in the kitchens and in the bathroom. Those are the areas where they tend to go and tend to harbor. And then for ants, you might see like one or two at first, but a lot of times they're just scouts that are trying to find a source of water or a food source or whatever they're looking for. And then, left unchecked, they can bring their friends along for the ride.
0: I'll get to the oil and oil. If you have any questions or comments for Justin, I'll get to you. If you're not ignoring you, we'll get to you. Now, prevention is always preferable when dealing with an infestation, right? What practical things should homeowners be around their properties to make them less attractive to rodents, cockroaches, and other pests? Especially, like, when you know rain and hurricanes are likely to put them in.
1: Yeah. So, the good news is, hurricane prep and insect prep, they kind of go hand in hand. Because as we're moving into the hurricane months, homeowners need to be on the lookout for any cracks and crevices where further damage could be caused, or rain could get in, windows that aren't sealed, doors that are missing their weather stripping, that sort of thing, and fixing those as it comes along. And a lot of that is going to prevent the insects, because if you're on the track against the hurricane, well, that ant's not going to get through that way. You're patching up that hole in the recipe or wherever. You're going to cut down on the rodents and the birds nesting. You see a door without weather stripping. Well, now that cockroach can't just slide on the door. Cockroach, church worm, centipedes, all those. Just making sure that having a house that's prepped for a hurricane does actually help prep against pests.
0: I'll get to the audience again if you have any questions or comments. Send them through. Now, after a hurricane, we just storm. Are there

0: this happened before.
1: Okay. So after a hurricane, I think we all see an uptick in ants in particular. A lot of times cockroaches and a lot of times rodents. So it's like the big three that come, you know, before a storm and especially after. So just keeping things tidied up after a storm. I know that after a hurricane, you know, you're going to have a lot of leaf litter. It's going to be, you know, fallen branches. You got leaves everywhere. And sometimes you've got a lot of foliage and plants. It's a pain in the butt to clean all that up. But getting all of that out of there is a good way of making the environment less habitable for those types of pests, for centipedes and earthworms. Just getting things back to normal as soon as possible and keeping that the exterior of the property well maintained is going to help prevent different pests from getting in the first place.
0: Thank you. Lindsay, you've got a couple of questions. Now, earlier this year, it was reported, or was it last year, you had fire ants. One thing wrong is asking, have you had many calls about fire ants?
1: So we've had a couple of inquiries, and thankfully none of them have been fire ants. I am proud to say that Revenue Health Control has been working with the government in helping to get rid of the fire ants that we've seen. The areas where they were reported and confirmed have been treated several times, and knock on wood, off my check, we haven't seen any fire ants in those areas. So if somebody thinks they might have fire ants, please, by all means, I can't remember the email on my head, but I did a really good article with it. There is a special email that you can send your inquiry to, and the Bermuda government will check it out, and if there's a need to call in pest experts, we'll get the call and come treat it.
0: And can you just explain, like, the difference between, like, a regular ant and fire ant? Like, what is left that fire ant does?
1: Sure. So, besides the fact that they're not native to Bermuda, which is a huge problem in and of itself, Bermuda does its very best to keep out foreign pests, foreign invaders. The ants that we have here don't tend to bite or sting, whereas fire ants do sting. They are nasty. Growing up in Florida, fire ants were everywhere. I remember having pogs at my parents' house, and so growing up with them, they're not a big deal to me. But for Bermudians that haven't had that experience, it's not fun. There's also a chance of somebody having an allergy to it, and we don't want anybody finding out the hard way that they're allergic to ants.
0: You've got Dorian, Steve. Are you aware that centipedes have hit a ride across the bridge and are now found in Warwick? No, you've just been on Ferry Reef, right? I said, do you recommend any pesticides to control them?
1: I can safely say that they've moved past work. We've gotten calls from every parish in Bermuda about centipedes. As far as pesticides go, we use a type of granular insecticide to take care of them when we do the services. For homeowners that don't necessarily have access to that, diatomaceous earth is a nice, eco-friendly way to treat centipedes. And again, the biggest part of the keeping the pest out is prevention. So making sure that doors and windows are sealed properly. One newer sort of issue that we've been running into is channeling for air conditioners. People put a new AC on the wall. The channeling that, you know, carved out so that the wiring and the piping can come through isn't fully sealed and has been getting in that way. I found earthworms in my house falling out of my AC because they're coming through the channeling. But that's another way that after getting into the house that we recommend locking up, but again, prevention is the best thing. Diatomaceous earth, if you want to go some sort of insecticide route, and again, diatomaceous earth is very eco-friendly. And then if you want the effort, you can call, and we can use some more stuff to get rid of them for you.
0: Indeed. Quite a few comments I think to do with 9/11 girls because the surprise calling of any kind of recent David Byler tends to be in our quarter of the island. I know a few people have been bitten in this. You just answered the question, what's the best remedy? Get rid of these, but we've also got doing purchase at some street, and so Anthony caught three that have got in my home. Gradually these things will happen, right? But how do they, like if they're known to be in one area, how do they just start to appear everywhere?
1: I mean, they hitchhike, they can fall off the pathway. It could be picked up by a bird and dropped accidentally somewhere else. But eventually, you know, they might have been only in St. David's at one point, and then populations get bigger and bigger and bigger, and they start moving out to the other areas, and eventually now they're being found everywhere. I mean, it is still more, in my experience, more heavily concentrated on the eastern side of the island, mm-hmm. but like I said, we've been getting calls from people in Sands. I've seen somebody mention it in Dockyard before. Mm-hmm. So they really have made their way across the entire island.
0: Mm-hmm. Some consensus factors that are most considered a pest, is that, and is there an environment to be finding a way to get rid of them and or prevent them from gathering in one's yard?
1: So, snails are considered a pest, not one that we typically treat for, but my favorite tip when it comes to snails is save your eggshells, crumble them up, and throw them in your flower beds, in your garden, in your yard, wherever. Because not only do they act as a really good fertilizer, they also are very effective at keeping snails and sludge out. Because as the snails and sludge try to crawl across the eggshells, the sharp edges cut them, and they don't like that. And so they'll avoid those areas if you've got the yard.
0: Mm-hmm. So, you know, Justin, many people will try trap, frames, or all of these are solutions first, right? How do you know

0: with up to your tolerance. It's at a level where you can handle it, great. If you're seeing 25 pressures a day and you're like, I got this, all power to you. 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
1: What's the best way to get in touch? Obviously, they can follow me with Pest Control on Instagram or on Facebook, but what's the best way to get in touch with someone as a question for, you know what, hey, I need you all, let me help.
0: Yeah, absolutely. Both at Instagram and Facebook are great. You can email us at info@pestcontrol.pm. 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
1: Justin, I'm always learning something new with you.
2: So, a couple of questions.
1: This is personal.
2: So, a couple of you not only to fly around in apartments, right? I got like my thing with the things you plug in the what they call Denver or something. You plug them in, and they turn blue light, and they that's like that forever. But it's like it's always that one that's too smart to go in there, right? We have the zap ones where people are putting them outside under like lawns and stuff where it zaps all this stuff. Do you recommend those kind of things? Or, people talk about animal cruelty. Do you think about animal cruelty when it comes to rodent infestations? Like, what is that going to be?
0: I'm sorry, that's a fair question. Depends on who you ask, obviously, because some people consider getting rid of the pests, cruel. Depending on how you do it, we've had people ask, hey, can you trap a rodent? Or, like, I've got lizards, can you just, like, safely remove them from my property? Versus people that are like, no, I want them dead, like, whatever you gotta do. If I have to, bring out a flamethrower, I will. As far as, like, the light traps and stuff go, if that's working for you, fantastic. Light traps can sometimes bring pests to you. I mean, if you're sitting outside and there's no other light sources nearby, they have a higher chance of leaving you alone than if there's, a light trap hanging there. And even inside, if it's, you have a light hanging, there's a light in the kitchen and that's, light visible, sometimes are attracted to that. And they'll start swarming towards that. So it's, whatever works for you is what we recommend. If you're having a light trap and it's working for you and you're handling it and you feel comfortable with that, more power to you. At any point, you're like, hey, this isn't really doing it for me. I want another solution. Give us a call. We're happy to help. Whether that's giving a service or just giving advice.
1: James Bird is asking, do you have bugs that such as electric pests? Can people purchase stuff from your pest control as easy as that?
0: Okay. So we have a very limited supply of electric light traps in there. More for commercial use. I wouldn't really recommend them for residential. But that's about all we carry as far as like electric traps go. We tend to use more of the chemicals to sort of get the job done.
1: Charles says, that's my wife. One corporation she wants to burn the house down.
0: That's my wife too. I mean, this morning, again, case in point, it doesn't matter who you are, you can get past that. Mostly dead roach. And she said, you're not allowed to go on the computer and do the interview until you get rid of this roach. Like, I'm not letting you go and do anything else. I'm supposed to take the barrels.
1: I'm sorry. I'm not laughing.
0: Yeah. No, it's like,
1: in this field of asking, how do you treat an ant colony?
0: So, we have a few different methods. Depends on the type of ant. We use typically a combination of insecticide sprays and granules, but we also carry some ant baits that are meant for exteriors. And depending on the ant, we have different types. So, like, we have specialized bait for, say, fire ants versus the typical ants that we see in Bermuda, which are Argentine, big-headed, that sort of thing.
1: Gotcha. Awesome. Thank you so much once again. I love these conversations so engaged, and people got passionate. But look, it's lovely for me to be like, I see a house in my own. They considered me a test once, but hey. But no, thank you, brother. I appreciate you, and I look forward to the next combo, because I remember when I asked people, like, what about Christmas trees? And like, I don't think Christmas trees are tests when they come to Bermuda. That's why you have to get DMR with you.
0: We'll get to that.
1: Yeah,
0: we'll get to that around Christmas time.
1: Yeah, but thank you so much for your conversation. So really, really helpful, and I'm really looking forward to the next one already.
0: That's great. Okay.
1: Talk to you soon.
0: All right.
1: Justin Tavares, Bermuda Pest Control, folks. Don't spray me. No, seriously, Kevin Hurdle. I'm going to put him on the spot.

0: mom celebrating her 70th birthday next week.
1: That's so cool. Are you just catching up with her?
0: Yeah. But she's having a hard time getting up and down that she's used to. I would sure hate to see her fall.
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Thanks again to Dustin Tavares for stopping by from Bermuda Bus Control. 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They're showing you can do this.

in Brown, Arkansas. It's Arkansas. Nope, not Colorado in the Cold War. Nope, not Florida or California. So there. Nope, not the West Coast. Arkansas. You know, as a child, I used to call Arkansas Arkansas. That's not the English language. You know what I mean? It's like, why do you do this? But yeah, it's Arkansas, Georgia. At 6'5", they were calling me Kevin. But mine, Kevin, because I'm 6'5", Kevin Huddle's like 17. But, we appreciate you guys being on. It's a great thing to be coming. Let's wrap it up. But as far as this morning's discussion, hey, locals, no matter where you go, it's always better places to visit. But I'm telling you, as someone who has worked in tourism and had the privilege to travel to different places, that almost every place has something to offer visitors. It's really about figuring out what visitors you want to target and what experiences you want them to enjoy. For me, the tourism isn't what it once was. Stop. But that doesn't mean it still can't cater to a group of people who seek what they have to offer to them. Whether that's taking a tour, making personal, hiking or biking a railway trail, or simply relaxing and doing nothing. Bermuda has something to offer someone, some group. You just need to figure out how to extract it and execute it.

family person. They may appreciate nature, but no one wants to shoot me on the way to the nature. That's the honest. But the information he shares with us is extremely helpful for me, and I do remember a time that I sent a piece for only adjusting the treatment that he said. I've heard about their sensitive place, and I hope I never have to experience one. But folks, if you want to avoid them, just set up justice. Not only will you provide these solutions, but they offer you solutions. They can come to your house and offer you advice and actually provide you a service. So, come up from the best people. All right, thank you. You can get an inspiration. And this is from my book, The Journey Within. And this quote says, it's okay to look within when seeking solutions to the problems that we're facing. Hunger is sometimes the solutions to the problems we're facing. Our response, not hunger. All right, folks, time to head out, but do not forget to subscribe on our website, follow us on all of our social media channels to stay up to date with all that we have going on. Help us build in the night as we do our part to continue to improve our community. Thanks again to our partners, the ACB Company, HCC, Bermuda Medical, Flinders, People Pharmacy, and Big Love to help on the 75 to ensure that we can come to the radio areas, make these most important community conversations. As always, we appreciate you. We love you and we thank you for making part of what you're doing routine. If all goes well, we'll be back to do this again with you tomorrow. I'm Janelle Hartman. Please do make it a safe and a great day.

caused a giant storm in the hurricane weather center. No watches, no warnings, and no advisories in effect for Bermuda now. Satellite loop indicating very quiet weather throughout much of the western Atlantic. Partly cloudy skies prevail, looking at Bermuda with a surface radar this morning. Just some isolated rain showers running about 65-70 miles out to the north of Bermuda. Also about 70-75 miles or more east and southeast of Hamilton. But at the current time, the shower activity is moving very slowly, maybe a slight drift from the north to south. In the meantime, the tropics also expect to stay quiet. We have multiple tropical waves. They're leaving the west coast of Africa. Right now, we've got one wave over the central Atlantic, another wave over the eastern Atlantic, both of which are expected to be insignificant. No tropical depressions or storms forecast for the Atlantic Gulf of Mexico and Caribbean Sea then for the next two or more weeks. We have a high pressure system located now on top of the northwest Atlantic, which will give way to a weak cold front approaching here over the weekend with some increasing westerly winds with that. And then after that front moves in here on Monday, we'll follow up with drier, settled weather next week. So next week's weather looks to be looking better. But for now, our forecast cloudy skies here at comparatively cloudy for today through Saturday, with only a 20% chance of a 1-10 shower. But then on Sunday, with the approaching cold front, cloudy and a 70% chance of rain and thunder showers. So you can see clearly Saturday the nice and two-week days otherwise. In the meantime, high daily, 87 Fahrenheit, 31 Celsius, low slightly, 80 Fahrenheit, 27 Celsius. Today's winds, lightning.

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1: We gonna do this quick. 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
3: 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Stop. My first. Stop. Get a first fight. Do you have worse? Damn.
4: I ain't tripping up. 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
3: Get my first fight. Get a first. Tipping. Put it. In it. Put a minute.
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0: Tripping my first, like, he did it first.
2: He did it first. He did it first. He did it first. He did it first.

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0: 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And I'm Maya Palacio. Government is putting between $8 and $10 million into converting Channel House in St. David's into a 60-bed transitional care facility aimed directly at easing critical bed pressure at the King Edward Memorial Hospital. The facility will take patients who are medically fit to leave acute hospital care but cannot yet safely return home or move into long-term care. Health Minister Kim Wilson says that could be because families need time for home modifications or medical equipment, or because patients are still waiting for an appropriate care placement.
1: Right now, acute care beds at KEMH are consistently occupied by individuals who no longer require hospital-level care but have nowhere appropriate to go. In many cases, this does not mean that a family is unwilling to have their loved one return home. Rather, there may be practical barriers that need to be addressed before a safe transition can occur. For example, a family may need to complete minor home renovations, such as installing ramps or other accessibility modifications to allow their loved one to move safely around the home.
0: But Channel House is not an immediate fix. Officials say the facility will not be ready for several months, and admission to its roughly 60 beds will be determined on a case-by-case basis. The redevelopment will be funded through the Bermuda Housing Corporation, while government says money to operate the facility has already been allocated in this year's budget.
2: We're still working on the final designs and makeups of each room, but we're anticipating sometime in the next 8 to 12, 14 months.
0: What is not yet known is exactly how many employees the facility will require, with the Department of Health and Bermuda Hospital Board expected to operate it jointly.
2: And it's going to really assist with the challenges that the hospital have had with regard to patients that are fit to go home and know where to go. And it's going to free up a lot of space. So this was talked about, discussed, and we figured this was the best thing for Bermuda at this time.
0: In other news, more than half of Bermuda students with asthma missed school because of the condition last year, and only 39% were considered to have their asthma properly under control. Those figures come from the 2025-26 Bermuda Student Asthma Registry, as registration now opens for the new school year. The data shows 57% of students with asthma missed school, 29 were admitted to hospital for asthma-related concerns, and around 1 in 5 reported suffering an asthma attack. There were also concerns among treatment. 43% of students either did not have a spacer or were using one incorrectly. And while 67% believe their asthma was well controlled, more than half of that group still missed school, suggesting the condition was not being managed as effectively as they thought. Health officials say children with properly controlled asthma should be able to participate fully in school and sports without missing days because of the condition. Parents and guardians are now being urged to register or update their children's information on the 2026-27 Bermuda Student Asthma Registry. And closing out, Bermuda is marking its third anniversary with continued growth and a new milestone at the Alegre International Airport. The airline says its August passenger load factor reached 77.1%, while its customer satisfaction score remains above 70. Bermuda has also now taken over its own ground handling operations in Bermuda, with its staff managing aircraft, baggage, and customer service on the ground. To mark the anniversary, the airline is offering 30% off base fares on all routes from September 3rd to the 5th using the code BIRTHDAY3. And that is your Inter-Island Communications News Brief. 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I'm Maya Palacio. Please remember to buckle your helmets and drive safely, Bermuda.

podcast, and I'm the Rock of Shy Solar, the Hurricane Weather Center. That's Colonel Tom, our satellite look for the Canadian Party Cloudy Skies by a large shift throughout the western Atlantic Girl Caucus of most of Cloudy Skies, and from the Bermuda Weather Service there, and I think my shower to me. That which is occurring now mostly is running about 70 miles out to the north and northwest of Hamilton. It will be only slowly south-southeast, so it's a low level storm at about 5 to 10 miles an hour. Finding we kind of quiet, looking at our latest forecast models, once again, sit between the northwest Atlantic transfer system north of us and the closing low pressure cold front as we're cruising off the northeast U.S. coast here on Thursday. That far more likely to be pushing down southeast, right into our area here with wind and showers likely on Friday night. Over the weekend, it looks like a pattern of solid fun in our area, periods of showers, some thunder showers, gusty winds of 25 miles an hour. And then overall this week is a high pressure system building in Canada, providing us with fresh humidity, cooler, drier, breezy weather next week.

for today through the weekend to remain generally cloudy along with just a 15% chance of a slight shower headed to Friday and a 30% chance on Saturday, 50% Saturday night and Sunday chance of rain. We're talking about temperatures each and every afternoon, camping out at around 87 Fahrenheit, 31 Celsius, the lows, 81 Fahrenheit.

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Hot 107.5. 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

0: 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And I'm Maya Palacio. Government is putting between $8 and $10 million into converting Channel House in St. David's into a 60-bed transitional care facility aimed directly at easing critical bed pressure at the King Edward Memorial Hospital. The facility will take patients who are medically fit to leave acute hospital care but cannot yet safely return home or move into long-term care. Health Minister Kim Wilson says that could be because families need time for home modifications or medical equipment, or because patients are still waiting for an appropriate care placement.
1: Right now, acute care beds at KEMH are consistently occupied by individuals who no longer require hospital-level care but have nowhere appropriate to go. In many cases, this does not mean that a family is unwilling to have their loved one return home. Rather, there may be practical barriers that need to be addressed before a safe transition can occur. For example, a family may need to complete minor home renovations, such as installing ramps or other accessibility modifications to allow their loved one to move safely around the home.
0: But Channel House is not an immediate fix. Officials say the facility will not be ready for several months, and admission to its roughly 60 beds will be determined on a case-by-case basis. The redevelopment will be funded through the Bermuda Housing Corporation, while government says money to operate the facility has already been allocated in this year's budget.
2: We're still working on the final designs and makeups of each room, but we're anticipating sometime in the next 8 to 12, 14 months.
0: What is not yet known is exactly how many employees the facility will require, with the Department of Health and Bermuda Hospital Board expected to operate it jointly.
2: And it's going to really assist with the challenges that the hospital have had with regard to patients that are fit to go home and know where to go. And it's going to free up a lot of space. So this was talked about, discussed, and we figured this was the best thing for Bermuda at this time.
0: In other news, more than half of Bermuda students with asthma missed school because of the condition last year, and only 39% were considered to have their asthma properly under control. Those figures come from the 2025-26 Bermuda Student Asthma Registry, as registration now opens for the new school year. The data shows 57% of students with asthma missed school, 29 were admitted to hospital for asthma-related concerns, and around 1 in 5 reported suffering an asthma attack. There were also concerns around treatment. 43% of students either did not have a spacer or were using one incorrectly. And while 67% believe their asthma was well controlled, more than half of that group still missed school, suggesting the condition was not being managed as effectively as they thought. Health officials say children with properly controlled asthma should be able to participate fully in school and sports without missing days because of the condition. Parents and guardians are now being urged to register or update their children's information on the 2026-27 Bermuda Student Asthma Registry. And closing out, Bermuda is marking its third anniversary with continued growth and a new milestone at the Ellen Way International Airport. The airline says its August passenger load factor reached 77.1%, while its customer satisfaction score remains above 70. Bermuda has also now taken over its own ground handling operations in Bermuda, with its staff managing aircraft, baggage, and customer service on the ground. To mark the anniversary, the airline is offering 30% off base fares on all routes from September 3rd to the 5th using the code BIRTHDAY3. And that is your Inter-Island Communications News Brief. 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I'm Maya Palacio. Please remember to buckle your helmets and drive safely, Bermuda.

Miami Gross is Chinese Woman, the Hurricane Weather Center, where currently our satellite loop is indicating partly fine skies over most of the western Atlantic. Nothing of real importance going on. The winds are light easterly at the current time, and you're going to check the Bermuda Weather Service radar, not indicating more than just two isolated rain showers within 250 miles of Hamilton. Most of the shower activity now is located well to our south and currently moving towards the southeast away from us with the low level winds at about 10 miles an hour. Though there are some showers here in St. David's, and so you can't rule out the possibility of a stray shower. The mist can be faced out here over the course of the next few days, and the often over the next several days, we'll have a high pressure center located now over the northwest Atlantic, interacting with low pressure front coming in from the northwest. One cold front is going to make its way through our area this weekend, which will help to increase our chances of showers. That's the way it's Saturday, even more on Sunday. Sunday looks like about a 40% chance of cloudy skies with showers, maybe a thunder shower. And then over on next week, in the front stack mirror just to our south, the weather continues to unsettle. They'll be fine, and along with a few intermittent showers. But the delays forecast models to see if anything tropical wise is going to be occurring. Nothing really of any importance for the next 2 weeks. Delays forecast models do not suggest any tropical depression or storm forming in the Atlantic, the Gulf of Mexico, and the Caribbean Sea. We've got multiple tropical waves coming across from Africa. One in particular now at about 30 west of the eastern Atlantic is big, but because high-level winds over the tropical region is relatively strong for this time of year, none of these tropical waves are going to significantly develop. Here's a forecast then. Through Saturday, skies are very cloudy with a 15 to 20% wide scattered shower. And the overnight low temperature, 81 Fahrenheit, 27 Celsius. The highs are 87 Fahrenheit, 31 Celsius. Sunday, cloudy. It's a 40-50% chance of rain. Cold front. And a high

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1: 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I'm a ton of this.

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1: We play the hit.
0: Hit, hit,
1: hit,
0: hit,
1: hit,
0: hit,
1: hit,
0: hit.
2: I'm tripping up.

0: go in first, like, it's a reverse cop. This is my first cop. You did it first, like, go in first, yeah.
1: I'm tripping up, tripping up.
0: This is my first, like, he did it first.
2: He did it first. He did it first. He did it first. He did it first.

Oh, said I made my own life. I know you're out here. Oh, my, don't ask me why you. Oh, said I made my own life.

Yeah.

Broke that. That's this one.